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And baby girl, this is a Thursday. So call me at 866-92-SWEAT. 866-927-9328. Now, if someone hasn't told you yet, you are inside the Sweat Hotel.

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3: Hey, this is Keith. 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
4: 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I'm calling about your Cougar comment from the Hampton Roads area.
3: Okay.
4: It's definitely a best special shout out to the Cougars. It's more than just an older woman with an attractive body. It's a concept. 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These young women definitely need to take notes because it's not about how cute I am and what can the world offer me.
3: All right, my brother. Take care of yourself. All right. Peace out. Hey, this is Keith, and I need you to keep the calls coming. Now, all you Cougars out there, call me. The number's 866-92-SWEAT. 866-927-9328. 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

0: Who is it?
1: It's the Sweat Hotel. Topic Thursday.
2: Hey, this is Keith. Who am I speaking to?
3: Hi, this is Barbara.
2: Hey, Barbara. How you doing, baby? Where you calling from?
3: Hattiesburg, Mississippi.
2: Okay, what can I do for you tonight, Barbara?
3: I heard you talking on your show about cougars. I guess you would consider me one.
2: You sound like you're a cougar, baby.
3: Yeah, I guess you can consider me that.
2: How old is your boyfriend or man or whatever you want to consider him? How old is he?
3: He's 27.
2: How old are you?
3: I'm 45.
2: Okay. What is it about him you like, baby?
3: Oh, I don't know. He's so attentive and loving, and he treats me better than any of the older guys I've ever dated.
2: Really? Okay.
3: Uh-huh.
2: Like, you know how to make that cougar noise?
3: Yeah, right.
2: All right, baby girl. Thank you for checking in. I appreciate you. All right.
3: Thank you, Keith.
2: Bye-bye.

0: this is Keith. Who am I speaking to?
1: This is Stacy. How are you?
0: Hey, Stacy. How you doing? Where you calling from, baby?
1: I'm calling from the ATL.
0: Okay. Are you a cougar?
1: Oh, yes, I am.
0: Okay, you are. How old are you, Stacy, if you don't mind me asking?
1: I'm 36, and my boyfriend's 26.
0: Oh, your boyfriend's 26? All right, so what is it about the younger man that you love opposed to having someone who's older than you?
1: The benefits of, like, someone younger dating someone older.
0: The benefits of someone, I mean, you have to tell me more than that, baby girl.
1: I think there's a lot of benefits on both ends. I feel like, as far as I'm concerned, I think obviously as a younger guy, I have a lot more fun. I think I'm more free-spirited than I was when I was younger. I was a lot more uncomfortable with myself as a woman and with my body. But now that I'm older, I'm a lot more comfortable. I'm a lot more experienced. And I think that's a benefit factor for them as well.
0: All right, baby girl. Thank you for checking in. I appreciate you. All right.
1: All right. You have a good
0: one. I love you. Bye-bye.
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1: 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That's 866-927-9328. It's all good. You know where you're at. You're in the Sweat Hotel.

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1: Yeah, I know. There's a lot going on.

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4: Hi, this is Keith. Who am I speaking to?
5: This is Eric Egan.
4: Okay, what can I do for you tonight?
5: I'm at work, man. I just want to make an apology to my girlfriend, Amber Price.
4: Okay.
5: And her mother, Geraldine and Glenn Price. I was kind of drunk last weekend. I was acting a fool, and I busted her windshield out. Her car, whatever, yeah. And
4: well, you listening to that song, huh?
5: Yeah. And
4: bust the windows out my car, huh? You figured you would do it.
5: I'm here to tell them, though, that, you know what I'm saying, I'm going to stop drinking. I'm a changed man or whatever, and I love the three of them, and you know what I'm saying, I know I've been hurting them or whatever, but I didn't change, and I'm, you know what I'm saying, words can say a lot of things, but you know what I'm saying, actions speak louder than words, and I'm just going to show them.
4: When did you bust the windows out the car, man?
5: Saturday.
4: You bust the windows out the car Saturday, so you've changed in 4 days.
5: Yeah.
4: Okay.
5: Yeah, man, I'm a changed man or whatever, and I'll just kind of let them know that I love them.
4: Okay, man. Thank you for checking in. I appreciate you.
5: All right,
4: take care.
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2: It seems like older women are getting a lot of play from younger fellas these days. 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The term is called cougars. What are your thoughts on the cougar craze? Do you like older women? What are the benefits? 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Now, do we have any cougars out there?

0: Sweat the Hotel. Sweat the Hotel. Topic Thursday.
1: Hey, this is Keith. Who am I speaking to?
2: This is Diane.
1: Hey, Diane. What's going on, baby? How you feel?
2: All right.
1: What can I do for you tonight?
2: I was calling about the topic about the cougar.
1: Are you a cougar, baby?
2: Yes, I am.
1: How old is your man?
2: I'm 43.
1: And how old is your man?
2: He's the one I stay with. He's 80.
1: Oh, well, he's the cougar.
2: No, but I love tenderloin, though.
1: Oh, you got a little tenderloin.
2: I love tenderloin.
1: Oh, you love tenderloins.
2: Yeah, I love tenderloin.
1: All right, what's the youngest tenderloin you ever had?
2: 23.
1: Oh, 23? All right, yes. Well, did he do all the things you wanted him to do?
2: Yes.
1: Yeah, you sound, I mean.
2: That is really Keith Sweat I'm talking to.
1: Yes, it is, but we talking about you being a cougar right now, baby.
2: Okay.
1: We talking about your cougar, your cougar craze. So, you know, you like younger men then.
2: Yeah, I do.
1: You do? Okay, baby. As long as they satisfy you.
2: Yeah, they do.
1: All right, baby girl. Thank you for checking in. I appreciate you.
2: All okay, right. Then bye, Keith.
1: Bye-bye.

0: Who is it?
1: It's the Sweat Hotel. Topic Thursday.
2: Hey, this is Keith. Who am I speaking to?
3: Let's just call me Tina.
2: Hey, Tina. How you doing, baby? What's going on with you tonight?
3: I guess you would say I'm a reluctant and unwilling cougar. The person that I met told me he was 30. I'm 41. And even at 30, you know, I had lots of reservations about it. But I figured, okay, he was new in town. He'd want someone to hang out with. And that was what I planned. Eventually, it turned into more, and then I found out that he was actually 23, not even 30, and I was sick.
2: You were sick.
3: Usually, I'm on top of my game.
2: All right, was the loving good?
3: He's got skills.
2: So the young man has skills.
3: Many, many, many skills. It's just I would have never guessed. The conversation was mature. His approach to me was, I mean, everything was tip-top.
2: All right, you might continue to be a cougar then, huh?
3: I'm not really comfortable with that. I come from a very close-knit family. I can't.
2: I understand.
3: Sometimes I'm okay with it. Most of the time, I'm not.
2: Okay, baby. Thank you for checking in. I appreciate you. All right. All right, bye-bye.
3: Bye.
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0: Are you, Stacy, are you a cougar?
1: Oh, yes, I am.
0: Okay, you are. How old are you, Stacy, if you don't mind me asking?
1: I'm 36, and my boyfriend's 26.
0: Oh, your boyfriend's 26? All right, so what is it about the younger man that you love opposed to having someone who's older than you?
1: The benefits of, like, someone younger dating someone older.
0: The benefits of someone, I mean, you have to tell me more than that, baby girl.
1: I think there's a lot of benefits on both ends. I feel like, as far as I'm concerned, I think, obviously, as a younger guy, I have a lot more fun. I think I'm more free-spirited than I was when I was younger. I was a lot more uncomfortable with myself as a woman and with my body. But now that I'm older, I'm a lot more comfortable. I'm a lot more experienced. And I think that's a benefit factor for them as well.
0: All right, baby girl. Thank you for checking in. I appreciate you, all right?
1: All right. You have a good one.
0: I love you. Bye-bye.

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2: The maintenance man is on duty. Who am I speaking to, baby?
3: You're speaking to Joe Frame. How you doing?
2: How you doing? Do you need something fixed in your relationship?
3: I keep getting lied to, so I don't have a relationship right now. I'm finding it really hard to trust men.
2: If men wouldn't lie to you, you probably would have the perfect relationship, huh?
3: Yes, I would. I'm a real good woman. I think of myself as a real good woman. So
2: you're saying every relationship you get into, the man just lies to you constantly?
3: Something happens. Either, you know, he end up having a baby on me or just, you know, get married or just every story that you can think of has happened. And it's like ridiculous. I've tried every approach and I'm going to just leave it alone for now.
2: All right. Well, when the right one comes, you'll know it. And you won't get lied to. You won't be cheated on.
3: Yeah.
2: And it'll be a great relationship. It'll be a perfect relationship. All right. But
3: thank you
2: for calling in to the Sweat Hotel, babe. I appreciate that. And keep listening, all right?
3: I will keep listening. Good night.
2: All right.
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1: Hey, whoa. 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I know. I know.

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1: 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Mm-hmm.

one and only Steve Harvey. I got a radio show. Somebody sent me an email one day, that, you know, kind of a nasty little email. You know, I think I said it once before, Steve Harvey trying to be a preacher. Man, I'm so far from being a preacher, man, I can't even tell you. But what I am trying to do is share information. Now, I understand how haters work, and I understand how the devil works. Believe me, I do. You know, sometimes even he, the devil, surprises me at the level and the angles of attack they use. You know, which I go, wow, man, I didn't see that one. Ooh, that was pretty slick. I give you credit on that. We tried to get me. But every time you try to get me, I get saved. I get saved every time, man. Because God got me. God got some angels camped around me. That's what my mom used to always say as a Sunday school teacher. Never really understood it, but you know, when I was growing up as a kid, but I got it now. You got some angels around me, and angels come in the form sometimes of people. People who pull your coat to this or introduce you to that or reveal some information to you like this. He got them all around me. So, see, having a relationship with God, what's been beneficial to me, y'all, is not just that what he gives to me, but what he protects me from. And, you know, some people wonder, well, if you were God, why he let them people do that to you? No, that's not how it works. See, there's two forces in this world. There's good and there's evil. And if you succumb to good, that's what you become. That's what you do. But everybody don't succumb to good. Some people succumb to evil. Some people's mission is to hate, to destroy, to tear down. And so that force is at work in this world too. And when that force comes up against me, well, God never promised me that I wouldn't see none of that. That I wouldn't see the attacks, that I would not come under fire, that I would not be falsely accused. He didn't say that. Matter of fact, he forewarned me that it would happen. But what he does give me in those moments are moments of comfort and peace, knowing that he's with me. And that no matter what my enemy does to bring me down, it ain't gonna work. It ain't gonna work. So come if you want to, fight if you will. I have a man that has been attacking me since I owned the comedy club in Dallas. He has been on a mission. And that if I don't give him $5 million, he gonna do it. He done everything, man. He has done everything. Now he done messed around and got himself now claiming in his letters physically ill. And his illnesses and what's befallen his family, he's blaming that on me too. Had Steve Harvey not stressed me out and paid me this money he owed me. Where are you coming with this? He just has kept on and on and on. And you know what? He done messed around and got himself sick. He done messed around, man, got himself in some situation. And can I tell you something? It's been going on since 19, maybe 97. He started the attack when I first went on, before that, probably 95. He started the attacks in 95. Every now and then, he done got six lawyers. All the lawyers done dropped the case after they come in and they discover the fact. But he steady trying. But it's them angels that's around. And I forewarned him several times, man. Hey, man, if I was you, I'd go head on. Because what I'm not going to do is bend. Because, see, you cannot break me. Because I happen to be a soldier for Christ. I happen to be an imperfect soldier for Christ. There's nothing, man. There's nothing. And and it ain't like a bunch of people done tried now. Oh, y'all been on YouTube. Y'all been on the internet. Oh, they done tried. Oh, they done put some dirt on me, man. That ain't true. But if you keep looking at me, though, and I am not the prize, but if you put your eyes on God, it's where you go. But if you look at me, he's covered me through it all. And that's been the importance of the relationship I form with God. Is that I know that I'm under his wings, that I'm ever under his ever loving protection, that he got me. And I just wanted to share that with you, that if you got
if you're looking for some protection, if you're looking for a way to have the strength to get through what you're going through, get some God, man. If you want a way out, get some God, man. If you've been gangbanging and you're sick of gangbanging, get you some God.

0: man. If you're tired of being on drugs and you're tired of drinking, get you some God, man. If you're tired of being, if you're sick and tired of being sick and tired, get you some God, man. I'm just telling you now, if you're trying to make your dreams come true and it look like you ain't going to make it and you still believe that that's for you, get you some God, man. If you're setting a new goal, dream, or aspiration and you're trying to get there and you're going to start out today, get you some God, man. I'm just telling you. I'm just telling you. See, it's real what I'm saying, man. I ain't no fake dude with it. You understand? I'm just telling you real. Get you some God, man. And be patient. Have faith. Believe. Don't doubt. But Lord have mercy, get ready to work your tail off. Did you hear me? Get you some faith. Believe. Don't doubt. And get ready to work your tail off. God can't bless us. You see, a lot of times we go to God asking for prayers and stuff, but we go to him and we don't give nothing, God nothing to bless. We want blessings, but we don't give him nothing to bless. You make one step, he'll make two. You start, he'll finish. You come, he'll go. You dream it, he'll build. You start it, he'll finish it. See you trying everything your way. I'm gonna go to court. I had a conversation with a man yesterday, just called me, man, and was just talking about, but Steve, you know, man, I this dude been owing me $2,300 for 4 years. I just asked him, have you survived the four without the $2,300? Yeah, man. How much you think you done spent trying to get to $2,300? Just a few hundred. Now, let me ask you something. Do you have a few hundred more to try to get this $2,300 that you've been trying to get for 4 years? Yeah, I could do that. But do you want to, man? Do you have the time to dedicate four more of your years to try to get $2,300? But, Steve, I'm out of work right now. I fell on some hard times. I could use that money. And I've been praying to God to help me. Yeah, you've been praying to God to help you. God probably got something way greater for you, but you got to let go of your own thinking and let God have his way. You understand? You feel me?
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1: Would you rather be an okay looking person, but very funny? Or would you rather be like super hot? I mean, just fine, but very boring.
2: Okay.
0: So the only one that has to answer this question really is Tommy.
1: Yeah. Which one, Tommy?
0: Because I'm already A, so.
3: See, it's complicated because I'm not boring, but I'm fine though. I don't know how to answer this. Why Carla looking at me like that though?
2: You don't know
0: you
2: how
0: know
2: to answer.
0: You know why she looking
2: it.
0: At you like that?
2: What?
0: Cause you made a false statement. Okay, you said I'm fine.
1: Yeah, he said it out of his mouth. He did.
2: He sure did. Yeah.
0: Mm-hmm. Uh-huh. Hold up, wait a minute. Hold up. I know how to fix this right now. Hey dog, right now, you ain't never done this. Take a selfie. Go on.
3: I don't take a selfie
0: right now.
3: Not
0: on
3: this
0: the
3: early.
0: Air,
3: not this early.
0: Turn
3: not
0: that camera early. Back around and look at it and keep your mouth up next to the mic so we can hear.
2: Let me
0: tell you how it go right here.
2: Quickly.
0: Okay, because this is how it go.
1: You took it.
4: Uh-huh.
1: He's looking.
2: Got
1: he's
2: looking
1: taking
2: at
1: different
2: it.
1: Poses of
3: different angles.
0: Okay, now you ready? Because it's gonna be real subtle. This is him looking at his own self. You hear that?
3: How sexy am I?
0: It's really so. One last time for those of you that's driving in your car. Be quiet. This is Tommy looking at himself.
3: Ooh. I'm not gonna be ugly for y'all. I'm not gonna.
0: Here's Junior looking at Tommy's selfie. And this is me looking at myself. Told you.
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0: Ladies and gentlemen, let me have your undivided attention, please. You are listening to the voice of the one and only Steve Harvey. The name was chosen a long time ago because of little inner city kids' inability to pronounce my first full government name. Therefore, Stephen being my middle name, and even to simplify it for them, that because it's spelled S-T-E-P-H-E-N, the P-H created problems for the inner city kids. So it was a Stephen. They couldn't figure it out. So anyway, that's why I came away with Steve Harvey. That's where it all started from, on the streets of Cleveland, Ohio. Very, very troubling times for me. So glad God delivered me from it. I'm a changed man now, but some things are still the same. For those of you that have been saved by the blood of Jesus, washed in the blood, and washed white as snow, congratulations. I didn't get that version. I didn't get washed white as snow. No, I got rinsed off. And still some dirt on me. And there are pieces of me that, well, that I can summon in times of trouble. When I'm too lazy to call on the Lord, I sometimes do the stupid thing and handle it myself. That has gotten me in trouble so many times. I will admit, though, it felt good while I was doing it. But it wasn't the best thing. Welcome to the Steve Harvey Morning Show. I just had therapy on myself today. Hope you can find a way to get yourself through it, too. Ladies and gentlemen, Shirley Strawberry, Carla Farrell, Mississippi Monica Jr., the comeback kid and the legend that is Nephew Tommy Jr.
1: Yeah, Uncle.
0: What's going on with you, man? I'm back, baby. I'm all the way back. I'm back like your hairline.
2: Not like cat-like feet.
1: Let me ask you this, Uncle, since you said all these things about yourself. Mm-hmm. Are there things that Steve Harvey just not giving up and we quit asking him to? Is it things that you just know you ain't finna change? I don't care what it is. You ain't finna give him up.
0: Yeah, probably. Probably cigars and cussing. Yeah,
1: we could ask.
0: Just going out on a limb with them two.
3: You can't let them go.
0: My doctors had me off cigars for 8 weeks one time. It was the saddest period of my life. Then found out that wasn't the cause, so I was happy about that.
1: Yeah.
0: But I don't smoke as much as I used to, though. That 8 week period kind of.
2: Well,
0: I was in D.C. and London. I was gone for 5 days, didn't have a cigar. People think that I'm not addicted to cigars. I just enjoy them. Mm-hmm. They said, well, if you ain't addicted, why don't you stop? Well, who? I don't want to stop. Well, what y'all over here for?
1: Quit asking.
0: Yeah. If you're not addicted, why don't you stop? I like smoking cigars.
3: No, it's okay.
0: If you don't do it. I got cigar lounge full of liquor. Don't like liquor. I just don't like it. Mm-hmm. I done tried everything. Cigar malt, cognac for cigars, tequila. I tried all of that. You know, and you got to put something in that tequila, then that'd be all right. Like, I like a margarita or something like that. But I'm not finna drink no two drinks and be drunk. And I'm sitting up in speech slurring and all that here. Coming to work. You know what I'm saying, Junior?
3: All right. Thank you, guys. Coming up next, it is the nephew to run that
0: prank
3: back.
0: Oh, he's going to act like he don't hear me. He can't hear
3: right
0: me.
3: Right after this.
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7: 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Right, Mom?
6: Honey, shh.
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0: 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The nephew is here to run that prank back. What you got for us, Neff?
1: I got it for you, Shirley. It's, we got a little situation here. The sex is too loud. The sex is too loud.
0: Really?
1: Yeah. See if we can get these people to quiet down a little bit. Let's go, cat dog. The sex is too loud.
2: Hello?
3: Hello, I'm trying to reach Cedric.
2: You have the wrong number. This is his wife, though. Can I help you?
3: Yes, ma'am. I'm calling you from the front desk here at the Hilton Hotel, and I've called the room a few times, and you guys haven't answered. So we actually went a little further and got the number that's connected with the credit card. And I wouldn't be calling your number like this, but the people are complaining about you guys on the floor that you guys are staying on, and they're saying that the sex is too loud coming from
2: I'm
3: you all.
2: I'm sorry. Wait a minute. What'd you say?
3: The people on you all's floor are saying that the sex is too loud coming from you and your husband's room.
2: Wait, what the f*** is going on here? I am at home, and that mother f*** is out of town. So, what are you saying to me?
3: Can I get you to hold on for a second?
2: Sure. Some bull.
3: This is his wife on the phone right now. But she said she's at home. That's what she's telling me. She's telling me she's at home. But she's not upstairs. No, she's not upstairs. Evidently in a different city. What am I supposed to say to her? Okay, hang on. Ma'am?
2: Yes?
3: Okay, well, I'm sorry. What's your name again?
2: Dominique.
3: Okay. Dominique, look, you know what? We won't worry about it. We'll fix it.
2: What do you mean, don't worry about it? You just called me to tell me that basically my husband is having sex with someone at the hotel, and now you're acting like I'm just supposed to act like this didn't happen? Hello?
3: Yeah.
2: And I did hear you talking in the background.
3: You heard who?
2: I heard you.
3: Okay, hold on. Hold on. Can you hold on again, please?
2: And where are you at? Which is this? Which hotel is this?
3: Just hold on for a second, man. I didn't hit the mute button. I didn't hit the hold button. No, she heard everything we was talking about. I don't know. What am I supposed to say to her? The guy won't answer the phone, and there's noise coming from the room all day. All right. Hello?
2: Yeah.
3: Okay. Dominique, Miss Dominique, I want to apologize. We thought we were...
2: Apology is not going to do it. I can solve the problem for you. What's your address? Tell me your address.
3: I'm not at liberty to give that information.
2: This is some bull. Some real bull. Can you put your manager on the phone or something?
3: My manager's actually in a meeting right now. I don't. Miss Dominique, I just want to say I truly apologize. I thought I was calling the person that was in the room. I'm really, really
2: you know
3: sorry.
2: What?
3: I don't know what to say.
2: There is nothing to say unless you're going to give me your address right now so I could be on my way over there.
3: What city are you in?
2: Don't worry about where I'm at. I can get to you and his ass. You know what? I'm going to call this mother myself, and he better call.
3: Okay, wait a minute.
2: I can solve your whole situation.
3: Okay, but hang on.
2: I'm calling his ass right now.
3: Okay, but will you wait? Because you're going to mess around. I'm going to lose my job.
2: I don't give a f*** about your job right now. Bro, you told me that my husband is some other b*** in your hotel. Do you think I care? So what's your address so I could be on my way?
3: Okay.
2: Let me just call him.
3: No. My manager coming now. My manager.
2: Oh, now your manager is available. How convenient.
3: Okay. So my manager talked.
2: I don't want to talk to your manager.
3: Okay. I thought you wanted to talk to the manager.
2: I'm pissed off right now. So either you're going to give me your address.
3: Can I put, this is my manager, Tommy. Can I put Tommy on the phone?
2: Sure.
3: Hey, Dominique.
2: Yes.
3: This is Tommy.
2: Okay, Tommy.
3: What's going on?
2: Your worker called me to tell me that my husband was having sex in your hotel too loud. And I asked him his address, and he won't give it to me. And I'm on my way down there, and I'm about to call my husband since he won't answer your call. And I did hear him talking to you in the background.
3: Okay. Well, did you hear who he was talking to?
2: No, I didn't.
3: Okay. He was talking to me, but do you know who I am?
2: No, I f***ing don't. And I don't really care.
3: But do you know

0: And I don't like you anymore. I just want you to know.
1: Oh, come on, Dominique. Come on.
0: That ain't funny. It's not funny, Tommy. It's really not.
1: Okay. All right. I don't want to get off the phone and we're on bad terms now. We got to get back. We got to be on good terms when we get off the phone. Okay? Come on, Dominique. Laugh with me, baby, please.
0: Well, I don't know if you'd be laughing if somebody called you with this. But okay.
1: I wouldn't. You have a sister. Your sister's name is Lydia. Am I right?
0: Yes.
1: Lydia is who got me to prank phone call you, baby.
0: Okay, it's really going down now. I got something for you and her. So let me see you in the streets, Tommy.
1: Okay, let me ask you this, though, before you go. At least give me this. What's the baddest radio show in the land? Come on, let me ask.
0: You know, Steve Harvey and Nephew Tommy. You know what, Tommy? You used to be my favorite. But now, I'm rolling with Steve. You could kiss my ass.
1: Oh, come on.
2: Now that is the Friday morning taste of stupid right there. That's it right there. That's a nice teaspoon. That's more than a teaspoon right there. That's it.
3: Yeah.
2: Yes, sir. Yes, sir. Like you're too loud up there. That's all
4: gallon,
2: I'm saying.
4: Gallon. A pint.
2: Yes. I will be loud October 29th. The nephew will be real loud. I'm sorry. I will be loud August the 29th. The nephew will be real loud. In Baton Rouge, Louisiana. Tickets on sale right now. River Center.
3: All right, nephew. Thank you. Coming up next, it is Ask the CLO, our Chief Love Officer, Steve Harvey, in the building.
2: CLO.
3: Right after this.
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1: Line three, we got Cinnamon.
2: Yes.
1: Is that your real name?
2: Yes.
3: Cinnamon okay. Johnson.
1: Ginger Votes. Honey Lip. Bobby Over Nutmeg.
4: Bobby. Later Wilson.
1: I'm going to name my baby Gunpowder. Condensed milk.
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6: 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Coming up at the top of the hour in entertainment news, a postal service worker faces felony charges for stealing a lottery ticket out of the mail. Wait till you hear how much it was worth, though. We'll talk about it. Halle Berry is celebrating her 60th birthday all month. Man, does she look fantastic.
1: And yes, she does. Yes,
6: John Legend is starring as Harry Belafonte in a new biopic. That's all coming up at the top of the hour. But right now, it is time to ask the CLO, our Chief Love Officer, Steve Harvey. This is from Carolyn and Addison. Carolyn writes, my husband took me to a new restaurant for our anniversary. It was new to me, but maybe not to him. He knew the hostess and the female chef came over and greeted him like she knew him. He acted like it was a coincidence. Was it really?
1: How they coincidentally know him? Three people in the same restaurant, the maitre d', the manager, and the chef. How they all coincidentally know you from where?
6: Right.
1: You coincidentally walked into a restaurant in Addison,
6: mm-hmm.
1: and everybody knew you in there from school.
6: And the chef came over?
1: You play basketball with the chef down at the White. The maitre d' went to school with you.
6: Mm-hmm.
3: The female chef.
6: The female chef, yeah.
1: Mm-hmm.
6: So how can he fix that, though? How can he fix that? What should he say to his wife? Because he already told her it was new to him.
1: No. Just what I told you. He got to go with that.
6: Oh, he played basketball. Okay.
1: I play basketball with the chef. Now, if it's
3: the
1: female
3: chef. You play
1: basketball. Yeah, yeah. No, I went to school with her.
6: Okay.
1: Sister. All right.
6: Uh-huh.
1: Went to school with her sister.
6: With
1: and
6: her
1: then the
6: maitre
1: d', you know, you play basketball, you know, mm-hmm. with one of his relatives. That's
6: how you met.
1: You was all over right. there. You dropped him off one time. That's how y'all met. You got to keep it coincidental. We all know you've been in there.
6: And you got to stay ready with those lies. Woo.
1: Man, I don't know how you ain't.
7: Why did he even go eat over there?
1: Because it's a dope restaurant. They got good food.
6: Yeah. All right, moving on to Ray in Clearwater. Ray says, I'm dating a woman that won't let me come to her home, so I won't let her come to mine. I'm tired of meeting her in public. It's getting expensive. We've been dating for 5 months, so why can't we chill at her house? What does she have to hide?
1: You buying hotel rooms, dog. That's what she is.
6: Mm-hmm.
1: That's why it's expensive. Mm-hmm. She won't let you come to her house. Now you won't let her come to your house.
6: Mm-hmm. Mm-hmm.
1: Why you got to be tit for tat? Let her come to your house and quit going to the hotel.
6: That's easy.
1: Yeah, mm-hmm. You can't go over your house. You can't go over her house for a couple reasons.
6: Why?
1: Number one, somebody else stay there.
8: That's a good reason.
3: It's so simple, huh, Steve?
1: Yes.
8: Straight to the point.
3: So simple.
1: Number two,
6: yes.
1: She keep her house like this woman I used to date, keep her house. This girl was so fine. Remember,
6: not
1: when
6: that.
1: I went in her house, I couldn't believe it, man. I was mortified.
6: It was a mess.
7: That's a turn off.

0: clothes everywhere, dishes, food. She had a baby, the high chair had nasty food. I ain't wiped it off. Who put their baby in this high chair?
1: But she was gorgeous.
0: Girl.
1: She was clean, too. Gorgeous, clean.
0: Well, see, we worked at Ford Motor Company, so, you know, everybody, you just wore regular clothes that could, you know, the girls wear tight jeans and stuff to work. They worked on assembly line. Mm-hmm. So she had that, but, man. And then they threw a party one time, and she came in dressed up. God, that girl was fine.
1: But her house, though.
0: Lord, her house, man, looked like... Yeah, I went over there about six times. Two or six times.
2: Stayed in alone.
3: Oh, she was that fine.
0: Yeah. Boy, I'm telling you.
4: You weren't that disgusting.
2: You weren't in there long as you could.
0: I did. You know, the first time I just went, I caught her by surprise.
1: Mm-hmm.
0: The second time I went over there, it was crazy, man. The stuff that I saw the first time was still there. And you could see that some living had went on all around it. And then every time I went, the same stuff was there, but additional living had went on. I said, wait a minute, man. Cause I tried to give it a benefit of doubt. I thought we just came over there. Nobody's I don't know. Maybe fine. It was a different stair house or something. Oh, yeah, she was. Sure.
1: All right. Moving on to If You Say So.
0: She wasn't that fine. Oh,
1: I said no one is that fine for you to deal with all that mess. Okay.
0: She was.
1: Six times. All right. Moving on to Adrian in Southfield. Adrian writes, my ex-husband and I slipped up and had sex. He didn't want to leave and tried to spend the night. The sex is great, but I don't want to cuddle with him. How can I get him to understand that it's just for sex? Is this too confusing for him?
0: Well, it don't matter. Just, you know, when he come over your house, right?
1: Mm-hmm.
0: So after y'all have sex, just go downstairs. Stand by the door.
1: And let him out.
0: Yeah, you know, just keep turning the handle.
1: He wants to stay. He doesn't want to spend the night. He doesn't want to leave. He wants to spend the night.
0: No. We ain't doing that.
1: Okay.
0: We ain't doing that.
1: Yeah, she doesn't want to come.
0: Go down there on the couch, cut the TV on, cut it up loud.
1: Uh-huh. How do you slip up and have sex with your ex?
3: That part I don't know.
0: I don't know how that happened to me. I ain't slipped up ever.
1: Ever?
0: Hell no.
2: I dove out a window not to have sex. I just jumped through the glass. This ain't about to happen. It's like a stunt in a movie.
1: All right.
0: Hard to swing by the ex house when you got a restraining order. 500 feet is what the law.
4: So you can't have sex with your 500.
0: Hell no. Not with this standing restraining order.
1: All right. Last one, CLO. Delisa from in Montgomery. Writes, my coworker and I had sex in his office after hours. He later told me that someone saw us leave together, so he wants to create a story like he's ashamed of being with me. Why is he trying to downplay his attraction to me? Is it just sex?
0: Hell yeah.
4: Girl.
0: He gonna create a story about not liking you?
1: Uh-huh. Yeah. He's ashamed. She's thinking he's ashamed of her. Mm.
0: No, he got a family.
1: Mm-hmm.
4: Oh, well.
1: So it
0: somebody
1: is just
0: saw
1: sex.
0: Him leaving.
1: Uh-huh.
0: He ain't took you nowhere. What you think it is? Y'all been in an office.
1: Mm-hmm. Why
0: y'all
1: is
0: have
1: he
0: sex at the office. What you think this is?
1: Why is he trying to downplay his attraction to me?
0: You ain't got no gift. You ain't been over to his house. You ain't been to the family barbecue. You ain't been out
4: no
0: with their friends. He ain't doing nothing.
1: Yeah.
3: Why, y'all got DoorDash. That's what y'all got.
1: Yeah. Why is he trying to downplay his attraction to me? So is she
0: he ain't
1: delusional?
0: Downplaying.
1: Delusional.
3: He in denial.
1: Uh-huh. All right. That's it. Thank you, CLO. Coming up at the top of the hour, we'll have some entertainment news for you right after this.
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0: Florida United States Postal Service letter carrier LaKeisha Lockhart was arrested recently for allegedly stealing a winning $2,600 Florida Lottery Pick 4 ticket out of the mail and claiming the prize for herself. Lockhart allegedly redeemed the ticket and collected the cash at the Miami District Lottery office. According to arrest records, Lockhart admitted to taking the ticket and faces multiple charges, including grand theft and possession of stolen mail. These are all felonies, guys. All felonies. It was only $2,600. Was it worth it?
1: You done lost a good government job. A good government job. Mm-hmm.
0: Wow.
2: You done messed your career up over $2,600.
0: Yeah. Mm. I mean.
2: That's just crazy. Yeah. Now, $200 million? Yeah.
1: Yeah.
3: We ain't saying don't do it. The amount got to be right. You know what I'm saying?
0: What is that's the message that I got.
3: That's the message I got.
2: No, I'm going to do it. I'm going to tell you right now. If I know in this envelope is $300 million winning ticket, mm-hmm. I'm the winner.
0: Mm-hmm. All right, well, before we get to $300 million, let's go. This was $2,600. Let's go to $26,000. We doing it or not?
1: No. I'm not breaking the law.
0: $260,000. Yes or no?
3: No.
0: No.
1: No, you don't.
0: All right. $2 million. Okay, wait, Carla, what?
4: Just that quarter of a million.
0: $260,000, yes.
4: How much time are we talking?
3: Yeah, I don't know how much time we looking at.
0: $2.6 million. $2,600,000. No? $20 million. Now we're getting up there. $20 million.
1: Okay, how much time are we talking about?
0: We don't know.
3: It's like a year and a half, and I ain't got to get the money back. It's worth it.
1: It's the time. I can't go in there.
2: $20 million. Would you do 2 years in jail for $20 million?
3: Be right there, yes. Diddy bodyguard.
0: Yeah. I can't.
3: Step back. Touch Diddy.
4: Step back.
3: You don't want to do the money.
1: Y'all say that.
2: $20 million. 2 years.
0: Yeah.
1: That's a long time, though.
0: No, I'm not doing that.
1: I didn't went in there and visit somebody for 20 minutes. I was in there too long.
2: Dog, do you understand that the bathroom don't have a door on it? Do you
3: understand? When I get out.
0: And that's one of my biggest things.
1: It's made out of metal.
0: The bathroom
1: that's steel.
0: Facility.
2: Yeah. Dog, that bathroom is crazy, man. It ain't your sleeping quarters. It ain't nothing, man.
4: So wait a minute. So for $20 million, you wouldn't do 2 years. So for $200 million, would you do?
3: Because he has
4: $20 million.
0: Because you've already said
1: $200 million. We finna remodel that cell. We gonna get it right.
2: $200 million for 2 years.
0: $100 million a year.
1: Yeah.
4: Yeah, you in it.
1: $200 million. I'm living with that.
2: I'm just thinking how the arrangements I could make. I'm gonna be in there looking like
4: I see you going though.
2: Pablo Escobar in there. Pool table. Yeah.
4: So for $2 billion.
2: $2 billion. I run the jail. I sell drugs in the jail.
4: What?
2: For $2 billion. I run a whole crime syndicate in that jail. I be in there shooting dice, selling meth.
4: You go too far.
2: Making hooch.
0: You were right. It's the amount. No one was saying they wouldn't do it. All right.
1: $200 million.
2: I have a laundry service set up in there.
3: $2 billion. We got a family reunion in here.
2: Oh.
0: All right. Moving on, guys. I think we get the picture now.
4: Yeah, you made your point.
0: Yeah. Moving on. Well, the gorgeous, the beautiful, the lovely Halle Berry will officially turn 60 years old on August 14th. And she kicked off her birthday celebration with a romantic tropical getaway to Fiji alongside her fiancé, musician Van Hunt. Mm-hmm. Halle has shared several stunning sun-drenched vacation updates on Instagram from her trip, turning heads in a strappy black thong bikini and sheer beach cover over. So, Tommy, I'm assuming that yep means you've seen them, her media posts.
1: I've seen
0: posts.
1: All the photos. Uh-huh. I have cropped him out. Yeah, I've seen all of them.
0: oh, and yeah. put your face on his face.
4: AI, baby. AI. Yeah.
0: All of the above, hey, yeah.
1: She look good at 60, man.
0: Yeah, she looks really great. Good. She looks great for any age, but yeah.
1: Any age.
0: Yeah, the older she gets, yeah, the more lovely. And John Legend, moving on to him, he will portray the late entertainer and civil rights activist Harry Belafonte in the upcoming biographical drama called The Road. The film will explore Belafonte's apartheid era tour and the creation and controversy surrounding Paul Simon's 1986 album Graceland. Filming is currently underway in South Africa. So here's a question, you guys. Wow. Is John Legend a good fit to play Harry Belafonte? I know you think you could have played him better, Tommy, but...
1: No, I wouldn't reach on that one, but... Mm-hmm. I mean...
0: Yeah, you could play Harry Belafonte. So.
4: Yeah, I think John
3: How's
4: Legend...
3: How's Tommy going to play Harry Belafonte? Where y'all get that at?
0: Because he's an actor. Sure. He's an actor, Junior.
3: Yeah, but Harry Belafonte was 6'2". Why is he doing...
4: Why you didn't even get to the singing part. You just forget that. To the height.
3: Well, how are we going to pull that off?
0: Because hey boy, in the movies, everybody looks
2: taller. Well,
0: Junior,
2: we know why you ain't going to be able to play.
0: Why?
2: His name Harry.
4: Just say anything.
2: You know, I got to keep Junior in line.
3: Yeah, I can't.
1: Please,
3: yeah,
1: do.
3: Junior, with him. You know.
2: I gotta keep you in line, dog.
1: I could have been John Coffey, boy. You don't know what you're talking about.
0: John Coffey?
2: What?
1: Yeah.
0: All right. We gotta go.
1: You don't think?
0: Yeah. Coming up in 20 minutes after.
4: Oh, boy.
0: Should your partner have unlimited access to your phone? We talk about this a lot. We'll find out what you guys think right after this.
1: We talk about this too much.
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1: Well, there is an ongoing debate among couples, and a Reddit poster asked the question, should your partner have access to your phone? A wife wrote, quote, I generally believe that when you intentionally choose someone as your partner for marriage, both people should be comfortable with unrestricted access to the other's phone, to each other's phone. I'm not talking about invading privacy or policing one another. Boundaries around things like banking apps, work-related information, or other sensitive matters should be discussed and agreed upon. It's about transparency. If we're building a life together, why would social media or the rest of your phone be something you want to keep hidden from me? What do you guys think? Steve, you say your wife has access to everything.
2: I don't care. Well, let me explain something to you.
1: Okay.
2: At 40, when I had them four phones sitting up there at the radio station, I remember I had all them phones.
1: Yes, I remember. Yeah. Man, so it was a mess.
2: You couldn't touch now one of them. One of them.
0: Now, why did you have four phones?
2: That boy was killing him.
1: Yeah.
2: I didn't understand.
1: Because it was in L.A., Carla. Yeah.
0: Hello.
3: I was rolling with him. I was like, this boy's outstanding. We going to the W Hotel. Hang
2: on. Living my best life. I could truly tell you. Mm-hmm. That I was doing way too much.
0: Well, I remember when I first started working with you, and we had over 20-something long time ago, and we landed in L.A., and all I remember you getting off the plane going, woo, I'm back.
2: I'm back.
1: Back.
2: Well, you don't even understand.
0: I said, what is that for? He was like, that was me before. I just had to get that out.
2: Yeah, L.A.
1: I think wildin' is a perfect term. I think it's very befitting and apropos. Wildin'.
2: Yes. Three of them phones had me hellbound. That's three of them phones. One of them was for business. You know, if I had taken the time to be the businessman then that I am now, my whole life could have been different. But then, had my life been different, I wouldn't be who I am today.
1: So it's,
2: I needed that period. That period taught me how to go sit down somewhere.
1: You were done.
2: Yeah.
1: But you heard the saying, what is it? Sowing your wild oats before you get married and things like that. Sowing, you've heard that saying. So that's all you were doing.
2: You ain't supposed to do it while you're married.
1: There's that. All right. Coming up at 34 minutes after the hour, he knows something about it all. Roscoe Wallace in the building right after this.
3: Roscoe!
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0: Well, Carla, he is here, your buddy Roscoe, in the building.
1: Yes, he's here.
2: Oh, no, been a while, we're on vacation.
1: Yeah.
2: You know, Steagle, I got to go.
1: right.
0: Package deal.
2: You know, I know y'all think we do things away from each other all of a sudden apart, but you know, not really.
0: What?
1: What happened?
2: Yeah, what's been going on? What you got going on, Carly?
1: Hey, Roscoe, I missed you. It's been a minute.
2: Oh, I miss you too, girl. And with all everything, you know, you've been on world tour. You know, went everywhere.
1: Oh, speaking of tours, okay, this one I'm talk to you about a list of things I want to ask you about. Ooh. Okay, so you know, Usher and Chris Brown are on tour.
2: Yeah.
1: And I don't know if you heard about this, but Usher called this fan on stage.
2: Uh-huh. Girl.
1: Yeah, and he did a whole little steamy performance and sexy performance, I should say.
2: Right.
1: But she wasn't into it. She didn't really react the way he wanted to react. And so he told the crowd, I don't think she wants to be up here. She went viral.
2: Yeah.
1: And she said she was really there for Chris Brown's, you know, to kind of wrap it up. Has that ever happened to you where you pulled a audience member out the crowd on stage?
2: Oh, yeah, I have all the time. Pull an audience member up there and blow their mind. You know what I'm saying? They be sitting there, be looking at me. Mm. You know, slobber coming out one side of the mouth.
0: Slob.
2: You know, what I do
1: slob.
2: Is... But see, you know, I was Usher. What Usher ought to do was, you pull up on stage, she ain't want to be there. You got her ticket money.
1: Yeah.
2: You know, see, when I get your ticket money, I don't care how you feel. You don't want to be here. You can walk in the door and leave once you leave the ticket at the door.
1: Yeah.
2: Uh-huh.
1: Okay,
2: so that was... You know, she's talking about she really won't be with Chris Brown. Well, Chris Brown ain't want you, though.
1: You know what?
2: Chris Brown ain't want you. Usher did. What you want? First, last? What you want?
1: But has that ever happened to you in concert? When you've been on
2: tour? What you mean?
1: You
2: somebody not want me?
1: On stage, audience participation.
2: Oh, yeah. I bought a female fan up one time. It was at the Flamingo Lounge one time I performed. And she had a sequin dress on, but it was cheap. And I asked her to come up on stage, and she had been drinking a little bit, so she tried to come up on the front of the stage. She didn't go over there where the step was. She came right up in the front.
1: Uh-huh.
2: Sequence was all over the floor. Now she mad at me, cause she done bought a sequence dress from Zorro, and now now she mad at me.
0: Zara?
1: Who is Zorro?
0: What's that?
2: Zorro is the store that look like it cost something, but it really don't.
1: Oh,
0: Zara.
2: Yeah.
0: Zorro.
1: Let's move on. So our forever president, President
2: Barack Obama, baby. Always
1: yes.
2: Be the guy. He won.
1: Yes, he is.
2: Trump mad as hell. Trump don't like nothing about him. Trump always saying his name. I be going mad at Donnie. I be going Donnie.
1: Yeah. He stays.
2: They don't
1: on
2: love
1: his mind.
2: You like
0: Donnie.
2: That.
0: Mm-mm. Donnie.
1: No.
2: But go ahead. What is you saying?
1: It's his birthday. Birthday week, birthday month. So I want you to sing happy birthday to our forever president. Because he could be.
2: Well,
1: listening.
2: You know, I'm not going to do that because that's
1: Why?
2: Michelle's job. You know, that's Michelle, you know.
1: Our forever
2: yeah,
1: first
2: you
1: lady.
2: Know, we old school. We don't sing happy birthday to men.

0: on to Stevie. I didn't even sing it to him. I just hummed it.
1: Thank you, Roscoe.
0: And then that was it. You know.
1: Coming up next, the nephew and today's prank phone call right after this.
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0: Coming up at the top of the hour, it is my strawberry letter for today, and the subject is Boogie Wonderland.
1: Boogie Wonderland.
0: Yeah, that one. Boogie Wonderland. We'll get into it in just a few because right now it's time for the nephew and today's prank phone call. What you got for us, Neff?
1: You know whose birthday it is today?
0: Whose birthday is it today?
1: It is David Mann's birthday today. David Mann. Y'all say happy birthday to David Mann. Happy birthday,
0: happy
1: David
0: birthday,
1: Mann.
0: Happy birthday, Mr. Brown.
2: Mr. Brown. Mm-hmm. Touch him, Cora.
3: This is your granddaddy.

0: Touch
1: you're it. Talking about coordinating, boy. Mr. Brown be coordinated, don't he? All right, this is happy birthday to David Mann. This is the prank I pulled on David Mann. Take a listen. Here it go.
2: Hello.
3: Hey, Miss Sandra?
2: Yes.
3: How you doing? This is Nephew Tommy.
2: I'm doing fine.
3: Yes, ma'am. We going to prank phone call your son, David Mann, today, all right?
2: Okay.
3: So here's what I want you to do for me. I want you to call David and tell him, hey, them people came over here asking me about paying that bill, and I'm not paying that bill. And that man got smart with me, and I shut the door on him. I told him to call you.
2: Okay.
3: When you get through with him, I'm going to call him back as if I'm that man.
2: Okay. Okay, I'm fixing to do an add-on there.
3: That's what you call it, an add-on? Okay, do the add-on then.
2: Hold on.
3: All right. Okay, we'll figure that. I'll call you when we get through.
2: All right.
3: Okay, then.
2: Bye. Hello?
3: You did good, though.
2: Okay.
3: All right, he'll call you back in a minute complaining that we done pranked him, all right?
2: Okay.
3: All right, God bless you.
2: Bless you, too.
3: Bye-bye. All right, let's go.
4: Hello?
3: Ever bring me that paperwork on apartment 314? Hello, I'm looking for David, please.
4: This is David.
3: Okay, this is Jim out at Barton Green Apartments. Is your mother Miss O'd?
4: Yes, sir. How can I help you?
3: Okay, we got a problem here. Now, I'm the new general manager here, and I'm just getting this thing brought to me about your mother not paying her water bill, and we got to get this matter taken in. As of right now, I've been instructed to actually go in and get your mother and take her completely out of the apartment building.
4: Okay, so tell me what the problem is. Explain to me what the situation is, sir.
3: The situation right now is no one has paid this water bill whatsoever. She thinks, from my understanding, that she only owes $106, and she owes far more than that. She has not paid a water bill at all. Right? Your mother, and I'll be the first one to tell you, your mother was very rude to me and slammed the door in my face.
4: Okay, sir, I'm just trying to understand the situation. So the water bill hasn't been paid in how long?
3: From what I'm looking at, it's at least 4 or 5 months from what it looks like here on the paper.
4: Okay. So it's 4 or 5 months behind.
3: Yes, it is.
4: Okay. And so how much is it?
3: I'm going to have to tally all this up and get everything lined up as far as the numbers. As of right now, sir, if no one is paying this bill in the next 30 minutes, I am instructed to put your mother out and pack her things and put her out. And that's not what I want to do. But as rude as she was to me, you know, at this point, I'll tell you what, David, I don't give a
4: sir, so I'm just here to try to help make the situation better. So I need you to take a deep breath for me and calm down, because I'm calm. So let's just let I understand what's going on. I would be
3: calm too had your mother not slammed the door in the face and said some things before she shut that door. I'd be trying to work as calmly as you're working.
4: That's right. So what do we need to do? I won't be able to do it within 30 minutes. But how much is it? Just find out how much it is. You know, from what my understanding was, it was $109 or something, $106 for at least 4 months. Is that what the problem is?
3: No. What is owed right now is that the $106, sir, is 1 month.
4: I guess my question is, how does the water bill, $106 for a one-bedroom apartment with one person, $106 water bill is kind of high, don't you think?
3: I mean, I don't have no idea what your mother's doing. Well, I don't know if she runs a lot of water, or I have no idea about that part.
4: Unless she's washing every day and running all the water every day, $106 for an apartment is a bit extreme. I mean, wouldn't you say so yourself? That's a bit high, sir.
3: I understand that you have some issues about what the amount of the bill is. That does not get in the middle of the fact of how far behind we are.
4: Okay,
3: that's the problem we have.
4: How far behind are we? I'm trying to resolve the issue.
3: We are 5 months behind.
4: 5 months behind. So how much is the bill for 5 months?
3: I'm getting her to tally that up as of right now. But let's get back to the issue of someone not being able to get here in 30 minutes. Is there no one that can get here and take care of this bill in 30 minutes?
4: Let's figure out how much it is, and I'll try to get that worked out. So if you can give me kind of a tally on what it is.
3: If I had to guesstimate, I mean, let's look at the fact that here it is, $106 on 1 month. You know, let's say it's roughly $100 each month. You know, you're looking at $500 at least.
4: Yes, sir. I have to say $100 for that's extreme.
3: You know, the problem that bothers me is that you people won't pay your bill.
4: Sir, wait a minute now. I need you to relax, because I pay my bill.
3: You got a mother over here that apparently you must be the caretaker of, and you're not taking care of your mother from what it seems like.
0: Okay, what I need you to do is relax and not be accusatory. That's what I need you to do. I need you to...
3: What I need you to do is stand up, sir, and take initiative of whatever your responsibility is. And if you're responsible for your mother, then you should take care of your mother.
0: You know what? You're upset right now, and you're not going to get me upset with you because you don't know what's going on. And so
3: do you not care about your mother? Because in that case, I can just get off the phone with you. Right now, my job is to get her out of the apartment and pack her things up because the bill's not paid, and she's saying she's not paying it to take it up with her son.
0: What you're trying to do is get me to be where you are.
3: I'm not trying to get you to be where I am. I'm trying to get you to take care of your mother if that's your responsibility. Now, if it's not, I'll leave it up to her.
0: You and I going back and forth on the phone and you having the attitude that you have, What good is that going to do? And what is it going
3: to
0: solve?
3: Are you somebody that sits at home and you need to get your up and get a job? What do you need to do to get your mom taken care of so I can get this paid and this is not on my desk?
0: I'm not going to be another angry black man with you, sir. I have a lot more sense than that. So
3: you're not an angry black man. You're a lazy black man. That's the problem with you people.
0: What is you people?
3: Those that don't want to work, want to sit around, want to get a welfare check every day, when the rest of us out here hustling and busting out.
0: When the who's out busting what? I don't understand.
3: Are you illiterate or just dumb?
0: You're the manager of the apartment?
3: You want to know who I am?
0: Yes.
3: I am Nephew Tommy from the Steve Harvey Morning Show. And your mother and your son, David Mann Jr., got me to prank your behind.
0: David. I just saw him record him because I'm about to get him fired.
3: What's up, David? You are the first celebrity that has kept his composure, man.
0: I hate you, man. You got me.
3: You got to do this for me. David Mann, Mr. Brown, what is the baddest radio show in the land?
0: The Steve Harvey Morning Show. I got pranked by Nephew Tommy.
1: He held his own.
5: Yes,
1: he cussed one time. He didn't cuss one time. I tried, though. I tried. He did good. He held it.
6: Yeah.
1: Mm-hmm.
6: He did.
1: You can get... When you get them Christian folk right to the edge, just right on the line of almost letting it go, that's when it's a beautiful thing for me. When you get them right on that line.
6: For you.
1: Yes. Yes. Come on over here and say what you want to say. Come on. Come on.
7: Come on, Cletus.
1: Come on. Ain't but a short walk between here and there. Come on, Cletus. Come on. August 29th, the Nephew, Baton Rouge, La Baton Rouge. I'm going down to Baton Rouge, River Center Theater. August 29th, Saturday, August 29th. Me, that's me, Nephew Tommy Friends, all white house party and comedy show. Tickets on sale right now. Get you white. If you ain't got no white, go get you some Clorox. Make you some white, but have some white. Yeah. Yeah. Have some white. Bring a white person with you. How about that? Yeah. It's a white party. Bring a white person with you. It's acceptable. Come let them see how we party and how we laugh and how we have fun. This is bring a white person day. Come on out. Let's have
5: fun. Anyway. All right, Nephew. Thank you. Coming up next, it is my strawberry letter, and the subject is Boogie Wonderland. We'll get into that right after this.
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1: 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And you never know, it could be yours.
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1: Thank you, my good friend Junior. Subject, Boogie Wonderland. Dear Stephen Shirley, my husband and I have owned a lounge for almost 10 years, and over the years, it's transitioned into a few different things. We used to sell fish and wings, then we stopped doing food and went to a live jazz and wine tasting. No one came to that, so we started catering to the younger crowd, and that was a big problem because they don't know how to act. So 4 years ago, my husband decided to make it an old school lounge, and we put in shag carpet and hanging plants to make it look like the 70s. The neighborhood where the lounge is has gotten pretty bad over the years, but we wanted to keep it in the area because it's where my husband grew up. All of his old friends and his family come to the lounge and hang out, and he doesn't charge them for drinks at all. All of the men have nicknames, and they want to come to the lounge to cheat on their wives and play spades with women that don't mind messing with married men. My husband is cool with it all, as long as the lounge has people in it. I'm not in the business of running Boogie Wonderland with old people that don't spend money. We have no smoking signs, but my husband will not enforce it because his uncle comes in there and smokes. I found out last week that my husband allowed a group of folks to bring in a crock pot and put and casseroles for a birthday party. I'm sure he let them bring in their own alcohol, too. It's time for us to close the Boogie Wonderland. How do I convince my husband to let it go for good? Well, it sounds like you're into the Boogie Wonderland for business, but your husband uses it to kick it with his friends and family and not for profit. Making money doesn't seem like a priority to him now, does it? It's his social hangout. So it will be hard to convince him to let the business go. Clearly, you're ready to go, and you're right. There's no way you can make money with the way your husband is running things. It's time for you guys to get out before you start losing all your money, because giving away free drinks and letting people bring in their own drinks and food will be a disaster for your business. You and your husband need to have a serious conversation about where this business is going, and you got to let him know how you feel. Steve?
3: This letter flat out just don't make no sense. I don't know. I mean, what your husband's in it for is not for the business of making money. Mm-hmm. I don't know what y'all bottom line look like, your P&L, all this here. I don't know what your return on investment is. I don't know how much it costs to run the place. I don't know how much in free alcohol he's giving away versus how much he's making. You didn't say if it was profitable at all, but it don't sound like it is. Y'all have no rules or regulation for this place. Y'all just open up, let people do what they did in there, cooking food. Y'all used to sell wings and fish, and y'all stopped, and then y'all went to live jazz and wine tastings. Where they work at? Where do live jazz and wine tastings work at? In the hood. That's not a, you know, y'all calling it a lounge. You have a tavern. This is a tavern.
1: What's the difference?
3: This is a place where old people go. Tavern.
1: Taverns.
3: This place, let me tell you something. It's places in the hood where old people go. Taverns. VFW hall. That's another place for old. Bingo. Now they not at, they making money at bingo.
4: Serious.
3: But your husband ain't. Now it's transitioned to a few things over the years, live jazz and wine tasting. Nobody came to that. Then y'all started catering to the younger crowd. I don't know why you surprised with this. That was a big problem because they don't know how to act. Mm-hmm. Duh. Duh. Come on now. You know what this happens. You know what happens at these places. So 4 years ago, your husband decided to make it an old school lounge. Mm-hmm. So you put in shag carpet and hanging plants. And, you know, it's gotten pretty bad over the years. The neighborhood y'all got it put the place up in, but your husband want to stay there because that's where he's from. all his old friends and family, they come to the lounge and hang out. He don't charge them for drinks at all. So they just in there living it up.
1: Kicking it.
3: They in the backyard. And then all the men got nicknames. Oh, I know this place right here. OT. O-O-T. Mm-hmm. That's short for Otis. See, I'll tell you what we do.
1: What?
3: Give me the old names and I'll tell you what their nickname is.
1: Ralph.
3: Ralph. Ray Ray.
1: Earl.
3: E.
4: Larry.
3: Big E.
1: Herman.
3: He Dog. I know all the nicknames. We got
1: Jerome. Jerome.
3: Romy.
1: That's, yeah.
3: Yeah, y'all know what these is. When we come back, I'll show you the nicknames of the rest of these people. And we're going to talk about, because they want to come to the lounge with these nicknames to cheat on their wives, mm-hmm. and play spades with women that don't mind messing around with, mm-hmm. married men. We're going to find out who these women are, what their name is, what the nickname is, and how they working out these arrangements while they playing spades. And they done put up the no smoking signs, but his uncle come in there and smoke.
1: Uh-huh. And he says nothing. Yeah.
3: He don't say anything. Uh-uh. And everybody's scared of his uncle, so ain't nobody gonna say nothing.
1: All right, listen.
3: His
1: we'll have
3: uncle
1: part two.
3: Is actually he dog.
1: We'll have part two of Steve's response coming up at 23 minutes after the hour. Today's Strawberry Letter subject, Boogie Wonderland. We'll get back into it right after this. You're listening to the Steve Harvey Morning Show. 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
1: 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Let's recap today's Strawberry Letter. The subject is Boogie Wonderland, one of your favorite songs by Earth, Wind, and Fire.
2: It is a great song of mine.
1: It's and the emotion.
2: Awesome, wonderful group. This wife got a problem with her husband. They've owned a lounge in their neighborhood for quite some time where he grew up. And as obviously not making money because he uses it as a hangout for his friends and family that he doesn't charge for drinks. He ain't got no rules established in there. He got no smoking signs up, but his Uncle Herman, who they call affectionately He Dog come in there and smoke anyway. So don't nobody say nothing because everybody kind of scared of him. You know, he been locked up 4 times. Everybody kind of leave He Dog alone. So he coming in there smoking because He Dog talking about how the hell we can't smoke in the lounge, we smoke in jail. You know, when that's their logic, you kind of have to. Uh-huh. I don't even understand it here.
0: Jail logic.
2: I don't even understand this here. If you finna die and you had a last request, you can ask for a cigarette. I can't ask for a cigarette in here. How they working out? Now, she's also upset because they've made the lounge several things. They used to sell fish and wings, and they stopped doing that, so right. They turned it into a live jazz and wine tasting. Mm-hmm. Now, if they wasn't paying for that E&J, and they wasn't paying for that crown, and that Jack Daniels, what the hell make you think they finna come in here and listen to jazz and buy wine? What neighborhood is this? They just down there buying wine. They got some Chablis and some what? Chardonnay. You know, wine ain't really, you know. And then they're drinking. You trying to King charge for Manischewitz and Dog and any Green Springs don't really Wild Irish Rose. That don't. You got a Thunderbird. You got Hood drink. You know, Mickey's Ales. You trying to charge? There ain't nobody buying that. You know. Nah, they down there doing the hanging plants and shag carpet and turning into
1: like
2: an old
1: 70s.
2: School ass. Line, y'all got wicker chairs and them bushes that people take their picture next to.
0: Wicker chairs.
2: And got that airbrush painting of that 1940 Cadillac in the background.
0: Yeah, come on.
2: You know, everybody posing next to that one kneeling down, and they got they leaning up against that chair on the back of the big wicker chair with the circle back.
0: The peacock feathers.
2: They actually plumes. You got them plumes back there. And, you know, everybody take a picture. And, you know, women ain't what they was. The men ain't what they were. The men got nicknames. And so give me some more names and I'll tell you what their nicknames are.
1: Johnny.
2: JoJo. JoJo. What's up with you, JoJo? That's Johnny.
0: Willie.
2: Oh,
3: that's a good one.
2: Well, see, Willie could go a lot of different ways. I've had several names for different Willie.
0: And it could be just Willie, though. But go ahead.
2: Yeah. Yeah. It could be Big Wheel.
0: Yeah. Uh-huh. Uh-huh.
2: It could be W. Lay. You know.
1: What happened?
2: W. Lay.
0: What's that?
4: For Willie.
2: Willie.
1: W. Lay.
4: W. Lay.
2: W. Lay.
1: Ricky.
2: R.C.
0: My favorite hood name is Craig.
1: Yeah, you love it, Craig.
2: Craig, that's Sea Dog.
0: Sea Dog, okay.
4: Sea Dog.
2: Yeah,
4: okay.
2: Craig is Sea Dog. And so, you know, now they dating these who?
1: Stanley.
2: Oh, you Stanley.
1: Melvin.
2: Oh, that's Sway.
0: Stanley is Sway.
4: Melvin.
2: Eminem. Mm-hmm. And now they're in here, they dating these women that they play spades with down there that don't care about dating married men.
1: Yeah.
2: So all the husbands down there cheating on their wives with these cheating women.
1: Mm-hmm.
2: Now, you know, we got to go over that. This is Bernadette. Bernadette is down there. That's a hard name. Odetta.
1: Odetta.
2: Yeah, Odetta cheat, and everybody's scared of Odetta. Bernice. Bernice down there do like she wanna do.
0: Come on. Brenda.
2: Brenda is good, but Brenda cool. She ain't really made up her mind yet, but she just down there for fun, but everybody want Brenda. Clarissa. Oh, wow. Clarissa is down there just going through husbands.
1: What about Betty?
2: Betty worked behind the bar.
1: Thelma.
2: Thelma ain't really doing much of nothing. She wants somebody to date her, but she not going herself too early.
0: Thelma thirsty.
2: Pretty much cool. Yeah, she down there thirsty. She hanging on hoping somebody holler at her. And then you got Thea down there. Thea down there. Everybody want Thea. She got a new wig. She went down there to the beauty supply and came in on
0: a wig day.
2: And she got that hot one, that blonde one. So that's what's happening down at the lounge, y'all.
0: It's I got one more name.
2: Name. Go ahead. What is the name?
0: Audrey.
2: Audrey.
0: That's my grandma.
2: Gates. Ain't playing with nobody.
0: Nobody.
2: She down there talking about everybody.
1: 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Now, coming up next, it is Junior and Sports Talk. Junior, right after this.
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1: I used to think about immature things. 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
1: It is time now for Junior and Sports Talk. Junior, what you got for us?
2: All right, Shirley. Well, you know, in about 8 days, I'm going to be in Jackson, Mississippi at the Thalia Mara Theater in Jackson, Mississippi on the 15th of August, man.
3: Okay. You know. Really? Spell Thalia.
2: You know, the Thalia Mara. That one.
1: T.
2: That theater.
4: Ain't but one.
5: Before you get started, man, I wanted you to know that I wore a baseball cap today in support of you.
3: Oh, that was nice.
1: How thoughtful.
3: That's nice. He wore that for you.
2: You wore that for me. Why? Would you wear a baseball? I thought you just...
5: Because, you know, I've decided I'm not going to no longer just keep telling you, you know, that you're losing your hair and you're going bald. I'm going to stop saying that. I'm just going to
0: every segment you say it.
1: Like right now you're saying it.
0: You're saying it now.
1: Without saying it.
5: But I got this hat on now, so I'm going to support him. And so till he come to terms with it, I'm just going to wear these baseball caps.
2: Go ahead, Jim. Yeah, we'll get to it, man. All right, so it comes up now since LeBron James went to the Philadelphia 76ers. Everybody's saying they have a super team when they have this many all-stars on one team. When you look at Tyrese Maxey, Joel Embiid, Jaylen Brown, and now LeBron James. And a video surfaced with Kobe Bryant saying that, you know, he didn't leave the Lakers. He played his whole career with the Lakers. And that's what makes his championships better, is because he stayed through the good and the bad. Now, this is, if LeBron wins a championship, it'd be with his fourth team. Does this take the league down if LeBron James wins a championship with another super team?
5: No, it don't take the league down.
3: I don't really care.
5: Yeah, it's a different league now, man. These cats can switch teams and go play where they want to play. It used to didn't be that way.
3: Shaq did it. You know, Michael didn't finish with the Bulls.
5: What? His championships. We won all his championships with the Bulls. He retired and came back and went to Washington. But that was only because of Jerry Krause up in Chicago. He just couldn't deal with that cat.
2: He didn't change LeBron James championships in L.A., in Miami, and in Cleveland. It's same.
5: Look, it don't change nothing. The guy won the titles, man. You can stop trying to not give him the title. He won the titles. You got to give him that. He's won four. He wants to finish. He's just his 23rd year. He signed a 2-year deal. He wants to play 25 years, unheard of, never done. And he wants to win two more championships. So then he'll have six. The same as Jordan. And then he feels as though he already feels like he's the best player ever played the game. He already feels
3: that. Got all the stats now.
2: We got everyone.
5: You know, so he makes his argument on his own. You know, he's the greatest athletic career I've ever seen, and he's one of the greatest basketball players I've ever seen. The best basketball player I've ever seen, though, is Michael Jordan.
2: Just talking about basketball.
5: Because I saw him.
1: All right, so serious. I know.
3: Thank you, guys.
1: Coming up at the top of the hour, a lady and her sister are feuding over a man. We'll get into that right after this.
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0: All right, this is from Dina in Minneapolis. Dina says, I'm dating one of my sister's friends and she stopped talking to me. She told me that she had a crush on him and just hadn't made her move on him yet. I told her that if he wanted her, he would have chosen her and not me. Now she's telling everyone in the family that I stole her man. She said she lost a good friend and a sister. Why is she making this such a big deal? Am I supposed to choose her and her feelings over this great relationship with my boyfriend?
1: No, that's all after the fact. Your sister didn't know you had nothing to do with him. You ain't tell nobody. Now you telling her you had a crush on him and you was going to make your move. Well, he made his move on your sister.
0: End
1: he liked
0: story.
1: Your sister. Now, she done around told the bug that you done stole her man. You can't steal something that's not yours. Ain't nobody stole your TV show. Ain't nobody stole your career. You didn't have that. Ain't nobody stole nothing. You be all right.
2: You be all right. That's the advice. You be all right.
0: I hate that they're falling out over a man, though. I hate that.
2: Yes. Yeah. Mm-hmm.
0: Mm-hmm. They're sisters. They're blood. Yeah.
2: Yeah.
1: It's the one sister that's falling out over the man. The other sister was unaware of her feelings, intentions, or anything. Mm-hmm.
0: Yeah. Yeah.
2: Aw.
0: All right. We do have time for another one. This is from Marquise in St. Louis. Marquise says, my girl has a key to my apartment and she can come and go as she pleases, but she can't move in. I have strict boundaries about living together before marriage. When she leaves my home, I give her all of her clothes and she's preparing to go. It's not that I don't love her. I just want to keep our living situation separate for now. We're both 42 years old. Am I wrong for how I'm handling this?
1: Nope.
0: Okay, elaborate, please.
2: Same advice, you be.
0: What are your thoughts? Yeah. What are your thoughts?
3: Yeah.
1: Baby, left your toothbrush.
0: Get all this stuff right here.
4: Hey, you got some drawers on the back of the door. Come here, hold on. Let me get them for you. All right.
0: No living together before marriage, he says. No living together before marriage.
1: I mean, I understand that, man. Mm-hmm. If you don't want to live together, if he doesn't you don't want, have to.
2: Yeah, mm-hmm. If you don't want to play house.
0: Yeah.
1: You know.
0: But he wants to know, is he wrong? He says no. You're saying no, he's not wrong. At 42 years old, he's not wrong.
1: No, he's not wrong. He don't want to live with nobody unless they married, period. Mm-hmm. Get your clothes. Quit leaving stuff over here.
4: Is this your bra under the bed?
3: What is
4: what's going
1: she
4: on?
1: Has, all this she, here. When did you put a framed picture up? Take that down.
0: She has a key to his apartment. She can come and go as she pleases. She just can't move.
1: And that's where it is. But you can't live here.
0: Mm-hmm.
2: Wow. Okay. Did you guys live with your spouses before you got married?
5: I did.
3: Mm-hmm. Yeah. I did.
1: Yeah.
0: They all
3: I did.
1: Yeah, I did too.
2: Oh, okay.
1: Yeah. But I was fully intended on marrying her, so it wasn't an issue.
0: Mm-hmm.
2: Yeah.
0: How long was that gap between marrying her and living together?
1: Wasn't long.
2: Okay.
0: Yeah.
5: Yes,
1: she said you had his ring back and we ain't gonna set no date. Nah, so I gave her a date. She told me that in December. We was married in June, so
0: 6 months later.
2: Mm-hmm.
0: Okay. All right, so there you go, Marquise. That's your answer. You are not wrong for how you're handling this.
4: Is this your deodorant? No. You can't leave that here.
0: He says, I give her all of her clothes as she's preparing to go. and he loves her. He loves this woman.
3: He does.
0: Why do you think he hasn't popped the question yet, though?
1: Well, that's, he says he loves her in the letter. He loves her, but he didn't say he was in love with her.
0: Oh. He said, it's not that I don't love her. Yeah.
1: I do love her. I'm not in love with her. We're not getting married. I'm not asking the question. We're not getting married, and we're not moving in.
2: Well, why give her a key? Because it's kind of misleading to her.
3: Well,
4: look, you want to get in there when I'm not there, or you want to sit outside and wait till I get there? How you want to
0: Coming up in 20 minutes after. We'll have more of this ignorant show right after this.
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1: Everybody you know that die does not move you. Let's just come to terms with that. You've all gotten that call, man. You, Steve, you sitting down? Yeah, man. Uncle Remus died. Yeah. Hey, man, y'all still having the barbecue Friday? Yeah, everybody die. You got to. It does not require my mourning.
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8: Yo, man.
9: Yo.
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9: You made her catch you?
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9: But who?
8: The girl next door, you know?
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8: I don't know what to do.
9: Said it wasn't you.

0: According to a new travel survey, 97% of Americans say they regret at least one trip they've taken. Las Vegas topped the list of the cities they most regretted visiting in the U.S.
1: I don't know how.
0: Mm-hmm. Followed by New York City, Miami, Orlando, and Cancun. So here's a question. Yeah. What is your favorite place to visit, your most favorite in the U.S., and your least favorite?
2: It wasn't Vegas, I'm sure.
0: Vegas
3: and Miami is enough.
4: Yeah, Vegas is one of my favorite places to visit.
1: Number one for me.
0: I just came back. I don't see why people like the greatest city ever invented.
1: Man. Yes.
0: It was Vegas. Yes.
1: And yeah, I hit the jackpot too, Steve. I hit a jackpot in Vegas.
3: Did you?
1: Uh-huh.
3: You lost your mind.
1: Yes, I did. I called my husband. He came downstairs and the lady said, "Do you want a check or cash?" He said, "We'll take the cash." He almost pushed me out the way.
0: All of a sudden, it's we.
1: Yeah.
3: That's good, Carl.
0: Our money.
3: Yeah. Dude, I saw a white guy lose $250. They was packing him at the casino.
0: Wow.
3: As he was crying. $250,000.
5: I've seen some people lose massive amounts of money. I was gambling with this guy, and I watched him on a roulette table. I watched him lose $3.5 million.
0: On that note, we gotta go. We'll play a round of Would You Rather right after this.
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1: Chocolate chip.
0: What?
2: Chocolate chip and
1: you heard of
2: ice cream. Yes.
0: All right, would you rather your nickname be Big Funky or they call you Brokey? Which one?
3: Brokey.
1: Yeah, I take Brokey.
4: Brokey.
0: Yeah.
1: I've been called that before.
0: Brokey. Like
2: I ain't
0: song.
2: Gonna be Big Funky though.
1: Brokey. Layaway. Here come layaway.
4: Not layaway.
0: All right. Would you rather a shopping spree at Walmart or a shopping spree at Bass Pro Shops, Steve Harvey?
1: What?
4: Yes, you want. What you ain't gonna do?
1: Every time I go there, I'll be on one. It is hands down, man, the most fascinating store.
0: Which one? Bass Pro.
1: Mm. I mean, bro, you can get everything in there. Even
0: a lot
1: if you
0: of fishing
1: don't fish.
0: Stuff.
1: Yeah. Even if you don't fish.
4: I know.
0: Would I like
4: Shelly
0: that store?
4: And I,
0: yeah. Would we like that store?
1: Yeti has products in Bass Pro you've never seen before.
4: You talking about the cooler and the cup, people?
0: Okay.
1: You see it right there. Cooler cup. It's way more to it.
0: Okay, let me ask you this. Do they have shoes in the store and bags, handbags?
1: Yeah, they got shoes. They got shoes. Now, you're not going to want now one of them.
4: Okay.
1: You can get your nice little sexy pair of camouflage Crocs.
4: Camouflage.
1: Crocs are sexy. Boy, let me tell you something. I bought some camouflage sandals out of there.
0: Could tell you
4: Could
0: anything.
4: Tell you nothing.
1: Man, my son Winton come down there. He want to wear them every time. I done bought some cold snake boots out of there.
0: Okay. All right. Would you rather
2: snake boots?
0: You need those.
2: I need some snake boots. Are they military style, dog? Combat?
1: They more like they go up to the knee.
4: What does that mean, snake boots? What does that
1: mean? You know, so if you walking in the woods,
0: snake skin,
1: you can't get bit from the knee down.
0: Is it? Are they made out of snake skin?
4: That's what I was thinking.
1: No.
4: Oh, it just protects you. It's like a mesh rubber.
0: Oh, I thought they were.
4: Girl, you're right. Here too. That's why.
1: No, it's like a mesh armor. So if a snake hits you, the teeth can't puncture into your skin.
0: Oh, no.
2: Why do she think it's from Neiman's or Saks or something? Ain't nobody got a snake skin.
4: That's why I asked. That's what Libby asked.
0: What's a snake? That would be fly. All right, moving on. Would you rather be a school cafeteria worker or a school security guard? Ain't no more green beans.
2: No, I want to be that security. I want to be that dude with all the keys on his
1: I'm gonna be the security
2: on his chain.
1: Guard. I'm going to know all the kids and stuff.
0: All right, thank
1: boy,
0: you guys.
1: When your mama coming back up here again?
0: That's our round today of Would You Rather. Coming up next, our last break of the day, and we'll close out the show with the one and only Steve Harvey right after this.
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1: All right, guys, here we are. Last break of the day on this Friday. Yes. Thank you, Lord. We made it. Yes. And thank you for listening as always. Junior, you have a question for Steve before we get out of here?
2: Let me ask you this. Have you seen this guy named Officer Tatum that's online?
3: Yes, I have. Yes, I have.
2: And talk to us about what is it about these type of people that make them feel like they really hate their own kind, that they really have a problem with black people? What is his deal? What is his angle?
3: You know, I mean, we could have a discussion about that. The self-hate that he must have for himself is just amazing to me. I mean, this guy goes out of his way to comment on anything involving race, to first of all try to make it like it ain't race. And then the most troubling thing, he always makes it the fault of the black person. He does not admit to systemic racism. He thinks that doesn't exist. He don't think racism exists in this country. He says he's never experienced it ever. Well, you know, you could probably get a taste of it if you would stop trying to act like you weren't who you really are. He's not an interesting guy, man. He's scary. He's really sickening to me. When I listen to this Officer Tatum, he sickens me. I mean, he just really does, man. And I don't see how he does it, man. I don't know how his family puts up with him. He has a wife too. He got a wife because somebody posted a picture of his wife and he got mad. Who married you? Who married you? Is his wife white? His wife is white? Oh, wow.
1: Surprise.
4: Got a white?
0: Yes.
3: Oh, well. You know, I was watching Mojo Brooks, right? He was doing some crowd work. And he was messing with this couple in the back of the room. And it was a heavyset black guy. And he had a white date with him. And so he asked him who she was. He said, "This is my girl." He said, "Oh, okay, I see your name." You know, he was saying, "Hey, man." He said, like Mojo said, "Hey, man, love who you want to love." He said, "That's cool. I ain't got no problem with that." And so then he said, "So, hey, man, let me ask you a question." He said, "What makes her so special?" He said, "She's special." Mojo said, "What makes her so special?" He said, "First of all, she's white." And when he said that, that room, boy, black women in that crowd stood up to turn around and get a good look at him. Because, you know, they were just letting him talk. He was in the back of the room because he was on the very last row. Them black women stood up and turned around to look at him. And I was just alarmed because there are people who actually feel as though that they need accreditation or validation from someone white to feel like they've now made it. You know, I had an executive one time tell me he had been married to a black woman and then he married two white women. He got divorces. And he told me, he said, "Man, if you really want to move up in this world, if you really want to get yourself situated, you should marry a white woman." I just looked at him because I don't see how I can't get situated with this black woman that I got. Because if you meet a good woman, man, she could take you to the top and it ain't cause she white. And man, I'll tell you that about the one I have now, Marjorie. That girl right there is that type of caliber and been a game changer for me. For you to need somebody of a different race to make you feel better about yourself simply because of their race, That's an inadequacy in you, man. That's just you. It's like him, you know, like it's like blacks for Trump. There are still blacks for Trump. With all Trump has done to impede and take away rights and benefits of black people, for you to still be a black for Trump, what is wrong with you? It's like Latinos for Trump. Are you crazy? Do you see what's going on? I saw a Latino dude on TV talking about, yeah, he needed to close the border, protect our jobs. And then white people, there are some whites, not all, just some of the MAGA supporters is, yeah, we closed the border so we could protect our jobs. What jobs do they have that they come across the border to get that you want? Which job are they taking? You mean the ones you refuse to do? Because I haven't seen anybody take a job I wanted. I haven't seen anybody take a job from anybody that I know that wanted a job. It's just ludicrous the way we do and the way we are. But look, as far as loving a person of another race, you are absolutely 100% perfectly fine in doing that. I have no problem with that. Because you got to love who you love. And if you find love, it's skin color ain't got nothing to do with it. I'm 1,000% with that. I know some interracial couples that's doing great. But I don't know one. Well, I do. I was going to say I don't know nobody that married somebody just because they was white. Because I do know somebody who married somebody just because they was white. And they're not together anymore because... I'm going to go out on a limb and just say it. I think they're not together anymore because she got tired of his black. That's all. Y'all have a great day. I just don't know how I'm going with this. Y'all have a great day. Talk to God today. You'd absolutely love to hear from you. Congratulations, homie.
4: You didn't lie, she. You lost your white lady.
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0: 9 to 5 is turning one. 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
1: One of the most difficult things to do is find yourself in a storm. 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And sometimes it seems like even God himself has forgotten about you. 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

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I'll trust you. 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

couldn't dance. 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

Luckily, we're still in We Belong Together territory with Mariah Carey, but November 1st, All I Want for Christmas starts unthawing. It's Callie. 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We are not worried about any holiday before Labor Day weekend, okay? All right, except for Chair-teenth. We almost missed that. That was earlier this week. It's Callie. 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

0: Hope you have some fun this weekend. Tonight, CUR Band Days kicking off. Look like they were going to, Love and Peace BBQ is going to be out there as well. Just enjoy yourself. Have some good food. Enjoy good company. And enjoy art. All right, CU Days is happening all weekend long. Friday, Saturday, Sunday. I saw that Bennett's Egg Rolls is going to be there all weekend long. And on Sunday, it's Gospel Sunday. So enjoy yourself. DJ Silky is the DJ tonight from 6 to 8:30 p.m. Tomorrow, DJ Fireproof. And Therapy will be playing. There will be a fashion show at 3. It's going to be a good weekend. Make sure you have so much fun. Saw that the Salvation Army is going to be doing some hygiene bag giveaways today. You know, a little soap, shampoo, toothpaste, brushes, all sorts of fun stuff like that. That's happening 6 to 8:30. There will be other community resources out there throughout the weekend as well. This is a long-standing tradition between CU Champaign and Urbana at Douglas Park kicking off tonight.
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Coming up next, Aaron Hall, Don't Be Afraid on 97.9 The Vibe. And now that you're in your car and you're alone, work is over for the weekend, don't be afraid to curse your coworker out. It's in your car, not to their face. 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

Desmond Whippet here on 97.9 The Vibe. What is your instant reaction when you're at a red light, it turns green, and boom, someone honks at you? What's your reaction? Because I've got to keep mine in my head, okay? But coming up next, there's a story. It originated from TikTok. Someone freaked out when they heard the honk. What would you do? 351-94-94.

I got to tell you, I don't like talking about road rage much because road rage is, man, it's hard, right? There's never an excuse for being violent or getting aggressive. The biggest thing is always be careful. Even when someone else is like acting up on the road, you got to stay calm. You got to stay collected so that you can stay safe and you can know how to act, right? Well, there's a video going viral on TikTok. A girl was being recorded by the car behind her. The car honked. The girl in the car that got honked at is freaking out. She is just screaming at the girl that honked at her. But she realized she was video recording her. And I don't know. Most people would say that the lady who got out of her car yelling, screaming is in the wrong because of her yelling and screaming. Now, I agree. You know, I just don't understand that. Why we got to get to that level? But I will say, why are you honking at me when the light just turned green? Okay? I'm not even going to lie. I am on her side with that point because this happens to me a lot. I have one of those cars that turns off whenever you're stopped, and it's kind of annoying, but I actually kind of like it because it saves me some gas. I've noticed the difference. I used to turn it off, and then I stopped because it's actually beneficial. So it takes me a second, literally 1 second. I can't tell you how many times over on Springfield and Kenwood, people beep, beep. The moment the light turns red, oh, I get so frustrated. I'm not even going to lie. I'm not going to lie to you. But I would never hop up out of my car and start yelling at somebody. Hoo-wee. The moment I see people like yelling at each other or flipping each other off in cars on the road, I try to get out of there. I'm like, ooh, I'm going to slow down. I'm not trying to be near them while they acting like that. So remember that this weekend when you're on the road, just stay calm, just stay cool and collected. You can cuss them out in your head when you get home.

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0: 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CU Days is coming back to Douglas Park on Friday, August 7th through Sunday the 9th. 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

0: If you haven't heard already, tomorrow, happening at the Rantoul Youth Center from noon to 4 p.m., Miss Danielle Staple from Favors and Fades Barber Studio will be there with the Fresh Cuts. 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
1: One of the most difficult things to do is find yourself in a storm. 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

0: 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It's the weekend. Let's go. I hope you're going to be safe this weekend. I hope you have some good plans, whether it's with the kids, with the family, back to school next week for some schools. Things are really going to get going the following week, but I hope you are taking advantage. I was curious, do you and your family have like a signature drink? Because me and my family do. Now, I can't give you all the secrets, but I can tell you a little bit about it. It's called the gin jug. And my mom, I remember her growing up, we would be at like family celebrations. I remember her making a hoot and a holler out of a gin jug. They made it more than just a drink. It was community, you know, and it wasn't about, you know, getting intoxicated. It was just about enjoying a delicious beverage that everyone made together. It's like with lemons and limes and gin and Sprite. And I can't tell you the secret ingredient because, you know, then it wouldn't be a family drink. But the way they would make these jugs was literally you would take a jug and put all the ingredients in it and you'd pass it around and shake. It's so fun. You know, I didn't get to experience it as a kid, but now as an adult, I do. And now I understand why them adults were so excited for their weekend gin jug. It really, truly is more than just about the drink. It's about the atmosphere that's created. I love when everybody gets their turn to shake. It's kind of like a competition. Who can shake it best? And trust me, there's a lot more shaking than just the jug. Make some memories with your family this weekend. And while you do that, let us be your soundtrack. 97.9 The Vibe.
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It's my baby, Johnny Gill, Soul of a Woman on 97.9, The Vibe. Hey, keep it around here this weekend. We'll take care of you. Saturday morning, Steve Harvey has got another morning show. The best thing about Steve, he doesn't take Saturdays off. And then Sunday, Gospel 6 to 10 right here on 97.9, The Vibe.

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0: 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This week actually started construction of phase two on the downtown plaza, which is exciting, right? The downtown plaza looks really nice. If you haven't enjoyed a Friday Night Live or multiple events, the Champaign Farmers Market, it is beautiful. It looks really good. I really like it. I think it looks better than what it used to. But what's coming next? This is the second edition. This is huge because they're including a splash pad, a grass lawn. They're going to add some swings, musical benches, some more gathering spaces. And this is what I'm talking about, public restrooms. Let's go in downtown Champaign. That's what I needed. That's one of the reasons why I'll stay in the house. But also they're going to improve the connections between parking spaces and parking lots, which is one block away in Fremont and Hill Street. So it's going to be busy in downtown Champaign. The students are also coming back. If you were trying to put in your grocery order and everything's out of stock, blame it on the students. I'm just playing. I love you, students. We're glad to have you here and have you a part of our wonderful community. So just be aware, though, it's getting a little busier in town. So if you're getting a little frustrated, traffic, more traffic, slower wait times, it's because we got the kids back, y'all. We love having the kids in town. They make it robust. They make it feel like home. So this weekend, stay safe, have fun, and you better meet me back here tomorrow, same time, 3 p.m. on 97.9 The Vibe.
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